0: The 19th century composer Justin Holland. It's been said he may have been the first African-American to make an important contribution to the classical guitar. The Composer and the Fencer, coming up.
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0: There's very little not to love about the Chevalier de Saint-Georges. He was a champion fencer, an excellent rider, hunter, and dancer. Once swam the English Channel with one hand tied behind his back. And when he took a break from the feats of athleticism, he was a brilliant composer. Not to mention a snappy dresser. Plus, he was born on Christmas, so he's automatically special. Here is Linda Melstead performing his violin concerto.

0: End it with a bang. Czech Philharmonic Orchestra performing the Slavonic Rhapsody No. 3 by Antonín Dvořák.
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0: That's Groove, an ensemble in lockstep led by mandolinist Avi Avital, performing two tiny little tunes by Sulkhan Sinsadze. The last one you just heard was Dance Tune, and before that was Shepherd's Dance. Miniatures, that's the theme. Rafe Vaughan Williams Folk Song Collection, coming up.
1: A flood watch is in effect until late tonight for much of mid-Michigan. Rain and thunderstorms are likely. Windy, a low around 55. On Thursday, mostly cloudy with a chance of morning showers and a high near 70.
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0: It's John Andrews conducting the BBC Philharmonic Orchestra, To April by Avril Coleridge Taylor. A piano concerto from the French Mozart coming up next.
1: 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Also on the program, the Symphony No. 2 by Robert Schumann. I'm Alec Baldwin. I hope you'll enjoy this music with me as Christoph von Dohnányi conducts the New York Philharmonic this week.
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3: A flood watch is in effect until late tonight for much of mid-Michigan. Rain and thunderstorms are likely. Windy, a low around 55. On Thursday, mostly cloudy with a chance of morning showers and a high near 70.

0: The Innsbruck Symphony Orchestra featuring pianist Martin Galling, performing the Piano Concerto by François Boieldieu. Coming up, The Eye of Night.
1: A flood watch is in effect until late tonight for much of mid-Michigan. Rain and thunderstorms are likely. Windy, a low around 55. On Thursday, mostly cloudy with a chance of morning showers and a high near 70.
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0: 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The Black Oak Ensemble performing Insight by Dobrynka Tabakova. 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
0: A hissing crowd versus an orchestra. The orchestra is going to win that matchup every time. I'm putting my money on the orchestra. When this symphony by Danish composer Carl Nielsen premiered in Sweden, the audience could not handle the modernistic sounds. Halfway through the first movement, there was this all-out panic. A quarter of the audience ran for the exits, and the rest stayed behind to hiss. They were trying to drown out the orchestra. The orchestra just played louder, as loud as it could. Drums. You can't go up against drums. They always win the volume battle.

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0: Just reeking of modernism, the Symphony No. 5 by Carl Nielsen, the one that made a Swedish crowd run for the exits, anger and confusion written all over their poor, unprogressive faces. A smaller, less offensive piece from Nielsen is coming up next.
1: A flood watch is in effect until late tonight for much of mid-Michigan. Rain and thunderstorms are likely, windy, a low around 55. On Thursday, mostly cloudy with a chance of morning showers and a high near 70.
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0: The Arpeggione Sonata, not performed on Arpeggione, but lovely all the same. That one's by Franz Schubert. That was clarinetist Robert Alemanni and guitarist Joanne Folletta. She'll be on the podium a little later in the hour. 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
0: Composer Augusta Reed Thomas wanted this piece to sound like a sliver of paradise and light came down to shine upon a garden of colorful flowers. She was inspired by Samuel Barber's Adagio for Strings, and she was also inspired by E.E. Cummings' poetry, Of Paradise and Light by Augusta Reed Thomas.

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0: Some Waltzes for Piano Four Hands by Julius Röntgen, played there by two pianists, Bengt Forsberg and David Huang.
1: Hey, I'm Cindy Howes. 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Rufus Wainwright, Mary Gaucher, Joby Riccio, Joya Ladakun, and many other phenomenal queer artists. 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

0: Clarinetist Robert Plain with the Northern Sinfonia, conducted by Howard Griffiths. Those were five bagatelles by English composer Gerald Finzi. Well, if there's such a thing as a breakout hit in modern classical music, it's the piece you'll hear in about a minute. Stay tuned.
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0: Fratres, or Brothers, is possibly Arvo Pärt's best-known work, at least so far, possibly because it really has a way of putting one in a unique state of mind. See if you agree. Here it is, performed by Anne Akiko Myers and the MDR Leipzig Radio Symphony Orchestra.

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0: The London Mozart Players, conducted by Matthias Bammert, with the Symphony No. 4 by Franz Krommer.
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0: guitarist Pepe Romero and the Academy of St. Martin in the Fields with that guitar concerto by Ferdinando Carulli.
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0: Dmitry Babanov playing horn there with the Cologne Chamber Orchestra conducted by Helmut Müller-Brühl. That was the Horn Concerto No. 1 in D major by Joseph Haydn. Up next, some musical snapshots from a tour of the Americas. Stay tuned.
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0: I'm Aaron Kane. It's great to be with you. It's fun to think about sometimes how art isn't just about itself. Art is often a reflection of other art. This is a really good example. The vignettes by William Grant Still, reflections of all sorts of different folk styles that he came in contact with. Little tunes from Wisconsin, California, Louisiana, Haiti, Peru. Here are those vignettes by William Grant Still, played by members of Sierra Winds.

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0: pianist Angela Hewitt with the English Suite No. 4 by Johann Sebastian Bach.
1: Good morning, I'm Jody Knoll. 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Gut feelings have a lot to do with it, such is the case for me with Bach's Graumont from the Fantasia in G. I've loved it since I first heard it as a teenager. 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

0: 8 Russian Folk Songs by Anatol Liadov. That was the Mexico City Philharmonic Orchestra, conducted by Enrique Batis. Coming up, music by a composer who was a real chip off the old Bach.
1: 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Also on the program, the Symphony No. 2 by Robert Schumann. I'm Alec Baldwin. I hope you'll enjoy this music with me as Christoph von Dohnányi conducts the New York Philharmonic This Week.
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0: The Orchestra Symphony No. 3 in F Major by Carl Philipp Emanuel Bach. That was the English Concert, led by Andrew Manzi. Franz Liszt begins at the beginning and stays there in a minute.
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0: the Berlin Philharmonic, conducted by Herbert von Karajan, with The Preludes by Franz Liszt.
1: Hey everybody, this is Matt Wetroba, reminding you that if you miss any of my Sunday evening program, the first 2 hours will repeat the following Saturday. So join me for Folk with Matt Wetroba, Sunday at 6, and then again on Saturday at 6, right here on WKAR 90.5 FM.

0: Heinz Holliger, the oboe soloist there, with the English Chamber Orchestra conducted by Raymond Leppard. That was the Oboe Concerto No. 3 by George Friedrich Handel. To get ready to play the heroic line you're about to hear him play, Wynton Marsalis has started breathing in right now. He starts playing in about a minute.
1: Good morning, I'm Jody Knoll. The answer to the question as to why certain pieces become popular has never been solved by science. Gut feelings have a lot to do with it, such is the case for me with Bach's Grauement from the Fantasia in G. I've loved it since I first heard it as a teenager. 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
2: Checking in with your Capital Region weather forecast, chance of rain showers between 11 this morning and 2 this afternoon, otherwise mostly cloudy today with a high near 70 degrees, and tonight mostly clear with overnight lows around 55 degrees.

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0: Gaieté Parisienne, music of Jacques Offenbach, played there by the Boston Symphony Orchestra, conducted by Seiji Ozawa.
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There is such a thing as the midday slump. That's why I pick music that'll help invigorate your afternoons and also help you stay connected with what's happening in mid-Michigan. I'm Jamie Paisley, and join me every afternoon for classical music on WKAR.

0: Now that is what I call a big finish, tone poem by Jean Sibelius. Finlandia, performed there by the Bournemouth Symphony Orchestra, conducted by Paavo Berglund. I'm Aaron Kane. Good morning, and thanks for listening.
1: Conductors, educators, artistic directors. These are women of color who are leaders in the classical music world. We'll share some of their music and talk about their achievements, inspiring others to follow in their footsteps. I'm Diane Jones, inviting you to join me this week on Feminine Fusion.
2: 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From Michigan State University, this is WKAR Classical in East Lansing. Thank you for listening. 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

0: Polonaise by Antonín Dvořák. That was Antal Doráty conducting the Detroit Symphony Orchestra. Coming up next, a German dance, one of them from Franz Schubert, along with a very famous piano sonata by Mozart. Today's classical music is supported by Viking, committed to exploring the world in comfort, offering a small ship experience with a shore excursion included in every port and onboard cultural enrichment. 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
1: Good morning, I'm Jody Knoll. The answer to the question as to why certain pieces become popular has never been solved by science. Gut feelings have a lot to do with it, such is the case for me with Bach's Gravement from the Fantasia in G. I've loved it since I first heard it as a teenager. 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
2: Checking in with your Capital Region weather forecast. Chance of rain showers between 11 this morning and 2 this afternoon. Otherwise, mostly cloudy today with a high near 70 degrees. And tonight, mostly clear with overnight lows around 55 degrees.
0: Violinist Daniel Hope is now in his first season as intendant and artistic director of Switzerland's Menuhin Festival and Academy Gestad, having been unanimously elected to the role in view of his 21 years of experience putting together things like this. His deep musical associations with Gestad and the late Yehudi Menuhin himself. In this new post, Hope will preside over the Menuhin Festival's Gestad's landmark 70th anniversary season this summer. Here he is with the Zurich Chamber Orchestra, German Dance No. 1 by Franz Schubert.

0: Symphony No. 3, Scottish, 4th movement, composed by Felix Mendelssohn. That was Paavo Järvi and the Zurich Tonhalle Orchestra. One of the early concerti. In fact, the form itself, pretty young, when Tommaso Albinoni took a crack at it, along with something that brought down the house, coming up.
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0: Allegro Molto Serenade No. 1 by Johannes Brahms. That was Bernard Haitink and the Royal Concert.
1: 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Rufus Wainwright, Mary Gaucher, Joby Riccio, Joy Ladakun, and many other phenomenal queer artists. 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
2: 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From Michigan State University, this is WKAR Classical in East Lansing. Thank you for listening. 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

0: Carl Nielsen's Saul and David, that was a prelude to Act Two, Esa-Pekka Salonen and the Swedish Radio Symphony Orchestra. Coming up, something nice and light for your Thursday from Phyllis Tate, a British composer.
1: 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Pianist Janice Carissa and the Jackson Symphony play Schumann's Piano Concerto in A Minor. And the Ann Arbor Symphony performs Les Offrandes Oubliées, Forgotten Offerings by Olivier Messiaen. 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
2: Checking in with your Capital Region weather forecast, a chance of rain showers between 11 this morning and 2 this afternoon, otherwise mostly cloudy today with a high near 70 degrees, and tonight mostly clear with overnight lows around 55 degrees.
0: Century British composer Phyllis Tate is best known these days, if she's known at all, for her light music suite, this one, London Fields. This 2008 release from Lorita Records doesn't bill this music as light. It simply describes it as one of the contents of a, quote, box of delights. It was actually commissioned for the BBC Light Music Festival of 1958. Here is A Lakeside Reverie from London Fields, St. James Park, Phyllis Tate, Barry Wordsworth, and the London Philharmonic Orchestra.

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2: 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First, a look at our weather forecast for the Capital Region. Mostly cloudy our forecast today, a slight chance midday between 11 a.m. and 2 p.m. of rain, and a high of just 70 degrees today. For tonight, mostly clear with a low of 55. For Juneteenth, increasing cloudiness with a high of 74. And looking at the rest of the weekend, mostly sunny Saturday, but with a chance of rain and thunderstorms also possible after 2 p.m., a high of 75. For Sunday, partly sunny, again a chance of rain after 2 p.m. at a high around 75 once again on Sunday, which is Father's Day. Currently in Ann Arbor, cloudy and 65, cloudy and 58 in Grand Rapids, and cloudy and 62 here on the MSU campus in East Lansing. From Michigan State University, this is 90.5 WKAR-FM and WKAR-FM HD1 East Lansing. Good morning, my friends. I'm Jody Knoll. Well, I'm going to begin my program this morning with one of those pieces that caught my attention the first time I heard it. It's the middle movement of a fantasy, whatever way you want to use that word, in G major for a pipe organ, but was transcribed for winds by Goldman and Liszt. This is the middle movement from the Fantasia in G, the Gravement, which means seriously. It's a chorale, and it does have a serious sound to it, but also rather regal, I think, and catching. Here's the Cleveland Symphonic Winds, directed by Frederick Fennell.

Frederick Fennell led the Cleveland Symphonic Winds in J.S. Bach's Gravement from the Fantasy in G in a transcription for Winds by Goldman and Liszt. Beginning our Thursday morning music here on WKAR-FM this 18th day of June. Well, a very different kind of fantasy next, a rag fantasy by Ann Arbor composer William Bolcom. His suite, The Garden of Eden, uses piano rags to tell the biblical story of the fall of Genesis. It begins with Old Adam, two-step, then the eternal feminine, a slow drag, the serpent's kiss, a rag fantasy, and through Eden's gates, a cakewalk, as Adam and Eve cakewalk their way out of paradise. We're going to focus on the rag fantasy, The Serpent's Kiss, which uses various ragtime effects such as heel stomping and knocking on the wood of the piano, in addition to the aptly appropriate tongue clicking. It's really quite a charming piece. The Rag Fantasy, The Serpent's Kiss from the Garden of Eden by William Bolcom, played here by pianist Jocelyn Swigger.

0: A fun piece by Ann Arbor composer William Bolcom. Not only you have to play the piano, you'd be able to stomp and hit your hand on the wood of the piano and whistle and cluck your tongue. That was the rag fantasy, The Serpent's Kiss, from The Garden of Eden by William Bolcom, played by pianist Jocelyn Swigger. Well, from a serpent's kiss to a romantic kiss by 17th century German-English composer Thomas Balzer. We'll hear his John Come Kiss Me Now right after this.
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0: Two British pieces next from the 17th century on WKAR-FM. In just a few minutes, the anthem This is the Record of John by Orlando Gibbons. But first, music by the 17th century German composer who later came to England and made a fair name for himself in his short life. He died at the age of 33 in 1663 and was just looking online and saw that he's buried in the cloisters of Westminster Abbey, though it is an unmarked grave. Here is Thomas Balzer, the German composer who emigrated to England. Thomas Balzer's John Come Kiss Me Now, played by the Palladian Ensemble.

The Palladian Ensemble played John, Come Kiss Me Now by Thomas Balzer, music from the 17th century England. Another piece from 17th century England now by Orlando Gibbons, the anthem This Is the Record of John, in an arrangement by Nico Muley, and played by the Aurora Orchestra, led by Nicholas Colon on WKAR-FM.

0: Nicholas Colon directed the Aurora Orchestra in the anthem This is the Record of John by Orlando Gibbons, a choral piece by 17th century British composer Orlando Gibbons, arranged by the contemporary composer Nico Muley. We'll hear the original vocal version in the 10 o'clock hour at around 10:25 this morning, in a little less than an hour. In just a moment, we'll hear a performance by John McCabe of a piece by Ernest John Moran, a 20th century British composer, and we'll take a look at our weather forecast in a minute.
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0: Good morning, I'm Jody Knoll. It's 29 past 9 now on this Thursday, the 18th of June. Good to have you along for music this morning. A mostly cloudy day ahead, with a slight chance of rain between 11 and 2, a high around 70. Looks like maybe we'll start to see a little bit of sunshine late this afternoon, and especially into the evening when things become mostly clear with a low of 55 overnight, then increasing cloudiness on Friday for Juneteenth at a high of 74 degrees. It's cloudy and 62 in Saginaw, cloudy and 61 in Battle Creek, and here on the MSU campus in East Lansing, it's cloudy and 62 degrees. Music written in the late 1930s and early 40s by British composer Ernest John Moran is Rhapsody in F-sharp for piano and orchestra, played by pianist John McCabe, and the New Philharmonia, led by Nicholas Braithwaite.

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Pianist John McCabe, soloist with the New Philharmonia, directed by Nicholas Braithwaite, in the Rhapsody in F sharp for piano and orchestra, completed in 1943 by British composer Ernest John Moran. In about 10 minutes, at around 10 this morning, a Sinfonia Concertante for violin, cello, oboe, bassoon, and strings by Franz Josef Haydn. But next, from a British 20th century rhapsody to a Swedish rhapsody from the early 20th century by Hugo Alfvén.

Fain. Picture this. Maybe you are a composer, and what if Michigan State University asked you to write a piece in celebration of the 200th anniversary of the birth of a famous botanist? What style of music do you think you would compose? Well, Hugo Alfvén faced that question in 1907 with a commission by the University of Uppsala for the 200th anniversary of the birth of Carl Linnaeus, a Swedish botanist and zoologist. Alfvén originally wanted to write a cantata, but he was pressed for time and instead wrote a rhapsody of popular old university songs, appropriately titled Uppsala Rhapsody. The piece is said to be somewhat disrespectful, but it couldn't have been too bad because the very same university chose Alfvén as their director of music just 3 years later. Here is the Uppsala Rhapsody, Swedish Rhapsody No. 2 by Hugo Alfvén, the Iceland Symphony Orchestra directed by Petri Sakari.

Hugo Alfvén's Uppsala Rhapsody, the Swedish Rhapsody No. 2, written in 1907. The Iceland Symphony Orchestra was directed by Petri Sakari. It's 2 minutes past 10 on this Thursday, the 18th of June, and this is Michigan State University Radio 90.5 WKAR-FM and WKAR-FM HD1 East Lansing. Good morning, I'm Jody Knoll. Mostly cloudy, our forecast today, a slight chance of rain between 11 and 2, and a high around 70, cool one today. For tonight, mostly clear, a low around 55. For Friday, on Juneteenth, increasing cloudiness with a high of 74. For Saturday, mostly sunny with a chance of rain. Thunderstorms also possible after 2 p.m. at a high around 75. And on Father's Day on Sunday, partly sunny with a chance of rain after 2 p.m. at a high again around 75 on Sunday. Cloudy and 66 in Flint, cloudy 64 in Jackson, here on the MSU campus in East Lansing. It's mostly cloudy and 61 degrees. In about 20 minutes, the original vocal version of Orlando Gibbons' anthem, This is the Record of John, a piece that we heard arranged for instruments by Nico Muhly in the 9 o'clock hour. We begin the hour with the Austro-Hungarian Haydn Orchestra, led by Adam Fischer, in music of their namesake, Franz Joseph Haydn, his Sinfonia Concertante in B-flat for violin, cello, oboe, bassoon, and strings.

Adam Fischer directed the Austro-Hungarian Haydn Orchestra in Franz Joseph Haydn's Sinfonia Concertante in B-flat for violin, cello, oboe, bassoon, and strings. An orchestral suite from Die Meistersinger, the Master Singers of Nuremberg, by Richard Wagner in about 5 minutes. But next on WKAR-FM, we return to an anthem called This is the Record of John, written in the early 17th century by British composer Orlando Gibbons. In the 9 o'clock hour, we heard an instrumental arrangement, Lovely as It Is, by Nico Muhly. But I thought it would be nice to also hear the original vocal version. It was written at the request of William Laud, who was president of St. John's College in Oxford in the early 17th century, and he wanted one reflecting the St. John to whom the college is dedicated, John the Baptist. And so the text is taken from the biblical book of John. This is the Record of John by Orlando Gibbons, the Christ Church Cathedral Choir of Oxford, led by Stephen Darlington.

0: The anthem, This is the Record of John, written in the early 17th century by British composer Orlando Gibbons, Stephen Darlington directed the Christchurch Cathedral Choir of Oxford. In just a minute, a suite from Die Meistersinger, The Master Singers of Nuremberg by Richard Wagner.
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0: In about 20 minutes, we'll hear MSU faculty artist, pianist Younghyun Cho play a Beethoven piano sonata. Between now and then, Mark Wigglesworth directs the BBC National Orchestra of Wales in an orchestral suite from Die Meistersinger von Nuremberg, The Master Singers of Nuremberg by Richard Wagner.

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0: performed by the BBC National Orchestra of Wales, directed by Mark Wigglesworth. A piano sonata by Beethoven, played by MSU faculty artist Young Hyun Cho, right after this.
1: This week on MSU in Concert, Soren Bagratuni with the Cello Concerto of Antonín Dvořák and the MSU Symphony Orchestra. Plus a nod towards the late Michael Tilson Thomas with the MSU Wind Symphony performing his Street Song. That's coming up this week on MSU in Concert, Friday afternoon at 2 on WKAR.
0: In about 10 minutes, music by the 20th century Black American composer Florence Price, her third symphony. Next, a performance by pianist Young Hyun Cho, an MSU faculty artist at the College of Music, associate professor of piano who is working her way through a project to record all 32 Beethoven piano sonatas. Here is number 19 in G minor, in a performance by pianist Young Hyun Cho from a Blue Griffin recording.

Pianist Young Hyun Cho of the MSU College of Music piano faculty played the piano sonata number 19 in G minor by Beethoven from a Blue Griffin recording. 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Good morning, I'm Jody Knoll. Our forecast for today, mostly cloudy with a slight chance of showers between 11 a.m. and 2 p.m. A high today around 70. For tonight, mostly clear, a low of 55. For Juneteenth, increasing cloudiness with a high of 74. And then the rest of the weekend, mostly sunny Saturday. There is a chance of rain, with thunderstorms also possible late afternoon and a high around 75. For Sunday, partly sunny, a chance of afternoon rain and a high of 75 once again. Cloudy and 60 right now in Midland, cloudy and 61 in Marshall. Mostly cloudy, 62 degrees here on the MSU campus in East Lansing. Music next by Florence Price, a black composer who was born in Little Rock, Arkansas in 1887 in a mixed-race family. She graduated valedictorian of her class at age 14 and enrolled in the New England Conservatory of Music, initially passing as a Mexican for fear of racial discrimination as an African-American. While there, she studied with George Whitfield Chadwick, and after graduation, she became head of the music department at Clark Atlanta University, a historically black college. Here is Florence Price's Symphony No. 3 in C minor, the Philadelphia Orchestra, directed by Yannick Nezet-Séguin.

0: Yannick Nezet-Séguin directed the Philadelphia Orchestra in the Symphony No. 3 in C minor by American composer Florence Price here on WKAR FM.
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0: 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On the next Great Lakes Concerts, the Lansing Symphony plays Verdi's Nabucco Overture. Pianist Janice Carissa and the Jackson Symphony play Schumann's Piano Concerto in A Minor. And the Ann Arbor Symphony performs Les Offrandes Oubliées, Forgotten Offerings by Olivier Messiaen. Saturday at noon. Music from the year 1612, next, by British composer Peter Phillips, his motet Iste Est Johannes, This Man Is John, from Cantiones Sacre. Peter Walls leads the Tudor consort.

The Tudor Consort, directed by Peter Walls, in the motet Iste Est Johannes, This Man is John, written in 1612 by British composer Peter Phillips. We're about 20 minutes away from news at 12:01. To take us to news time on WKAR-FM, oboist Heinz Holliger, a soloist with Kamrata Baron, under the direction of Thomas Fury, in the Concerto No. 1 in D minor for oboe and orchestra by Ludwig August Lebrun.

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0: Oboist Heinz Holliger was soloist with Kammerata Bern, directed by Thomas Fury in Ludwig August Lebrun's Concerto No. 1 in D minor for oboe and orchestra. From Michigan State University, this is 90.5 WKAR-FM and WKAR-FM HD1 East Lansing. Good afternoon, I'm Jody Knoll. News is next. Following news, we'll hear an arrangement for brass of the Civil War song, When Johnny Comes Marching Home. First, this news update.
1: Live from NPR News, I'm Lakshmi Singh. A preliminary deal between the United States and Iran is signed earlier than scheduled. Last night, President Trump and his Iranian counterpart entered into a 60-day ceasefire extension. Vice President J.D. Vance addressed that as he was leading the White House briefing a short time ago.
2: I would say the 60-day period officially started today. It was signed late, and it may have even been signed technically, you know, because of the time shift. I think it signed technically today, Iran time. So, yes, the deal started yesterday. We're going to start the 60-day clock today.
1: NPR's Greg Myrie reports both sides now face a complicated process of sorting out the terms for ending their war.
3: Iran's president signed the deal in his home country, while Trump did so at the opulent French palace of Versailles. Trump also issued this warning to Iran.
4: If I don't like it, if they don't behave, we'll go right back to dropping bombs right smack in the middle of their head.
3: The most immediate benefit of the deal should be the opening of the Strait of Hormuz, where the flow of oil has been largely halted for more than 3 months. Iran also pledges not to build a nuclear weapon, though the exact scope of the nuclear program must be worked out over the next 60 days in a final agreement. Iran will now be able to sell its oil freely, a major boost for its crippled economy. Greg Myrie, NPR News.
1: Many Americans say they don't feel good about the U.S. economy or about President Trump's leadership. NPR's Stephen Fowler reports on the latest NPR PBS News Marist poll release this morning.
5: President Trump faces his largest ever gap between those who approve of his job and those who don't. The disapproval is driven by nearly all Democrats, about two-thirds of independents, and one in five Republicans. When asked about how Trump is handling the economy, the numbers are even worse. Only a third of Americans say they approve, a figure lower than any point during former President Biden's tenure. One reason, gas prices. Even though the average price per gallon has decreased by about 40 cents in the last month per AAA, three-quarters of voters say it still puts a major strain on their finances. Stephen Fowler, NPR News.
1: Proud and energized, crowds of people wearing Knicks jerseys and caps lining the route from Battery Park to City Hall to celebrate the team that brought home their first NBA title in 53 years. NPR's Brian Mann is in the middle of it.
6: I took a subway into Lower Manhattan around 5:30, and the car was already packed more than 4 hours before parade time. Huge crowds here where I am now, and everyone just big grins on their faces. This celebration, half a century coming. For the Knicks, people say they're glad to be here.
1: It's NPR.
7: For WKAR News, I'm Mallory Begay. House Speaker Matt Hall says Governor Gretchen Whitmer's trade trip to Europe is delaying progress in budget negotiations. Rick Pluta reports.
8: The Republican leader turned the tables on Democrats who have complained he's foot-dragging as the July 1st budget deadline looms. The governor's legislative team and budget director are around, but Hall says Whitmer is the final decision-maker and needs to be in the room.
9: I'm saying that the governor leaving the country is making it appear like July 1 is very unlikely.
8: Whitmer's state budget office says Hall is the roadblock. They say Hall's proposed property tax overhaul would blow a $5 billion hole in the school aid fund or require other tax increases to make up the difference. The administration says it's not too late to make the July 1st deadline when many school districts and local governments start their fiscal years. I'm Rick Pluta in Lansing.
7: Michigan residents are being asked to help researchers learn more about where bats spend their summers. A bat roost monitoring project collected more than 130 reports from 52 counties last year. Researchers say the information helps track species impacted by white nose syndrome. Research assistant with Michigan Natural Features Inventory, Nicolette Sexton, explains.
10: What happens is the fungus grows on the bats and it makes them wake up and uses their fat reserves during winter hibernation.
7: Michigan is home to 9 bat species, including 5 that are threatened or endangered. A link to the bat roost survey can be found on WKAR.org. Slight chance of rain showers before 2 this afternoon, otherwise mostly cloudy today with a high near 70. This is WKAR.
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0: And that brings us to 6.5 minutes past 12 noon on this Thursday, the 18th of June, and this is 90.5 Classical, Michigan State University Radio. Good afternoon, I'm Jody Knoll. We'll begin with a performance by the Canadian Brass of the Civil War song, When Johnny Comes Marching Home.

The Canadian Brass playing an arrangement for brass of the Civil War song When Johnny Comes Marching Home here on WKAR-FM. Well, When Johnny Comes Marching Home was written by the Irish-American bandleader Patrick Gilmore during the Civil War. What he really did is put new lyrics to an old Irish folk song called Johnny, I Hardly Knew Ye. And here is that original Irish folk song as arranged by Alice Parker. Charles Bruffy leads the Kansas City Chorale.

0: Kansas City Chorale, directed by Charles Bruffy, in the Irish folk song Johnny, I Hardly Knew Ye, arranged by Alice Parker, that Irish folk song, the forerunner to the Civil War song, When Johnny Comes Marching Home. An Irish Rhapsody for Orchestra by Victor Herbert when we return.
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0: Here's Victor Herbert's Irish Rhapsody from 1892, played by the Slovak Radio Symphony Orchestra under the direction of Keith Bryan, here on WKAR-FM.

Keith Bryan directed the Slovak Radio Symphony Orchestra in Victor Herbert's Irish Rhapsody from the late 19th century. 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Next, we head back to the Baroque era and German composer Georg Philipp Telemann. His concerto in D major for three horns, strings, and continuo, French hornists Hermann Baumann, Timothy Brown, and Nicholas Hill, and the Academy of St. Martin in the Fields, led by Iona Brown.

French horn soloists Herman Baumann, Timothy Brown, and Nicholas Hill, with the Academy of St. Martin in the Fields, led by Iona Brown, in Georg Philipp Telemann's Concerto in D for three horns, strings, and continuo, on WKAR-FM. Music from 18th century England by British composer Samuel Arnold right after this.

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1: Jamie Paisley will be in just a little over 10 minutes at 1 o'clock with music for you for the rest of the afternoon. For the rest of this hour, music by the 18th century English composer and organist Samuel Arnold, who was organist at the Chapel Royal before becoming the organist at Westminster Abbey, where he was eventually buried. He was a close friend of Franz Joseph Haydn, and this is kind of interesting. He also is credited with writing the earliest version of Humpty Dumpty. Here is Samuel Arnold's Overture in D, the Toronto Camerata, directed by Kevin Mallon.

0: Kevin Mellon directed the Toronto Camerata in the overture in D major by 18th century British composer Samuel Arnold. From Michigan State University, this is 90.5 WKAR-FM and WKAR-FM HD1 East Lansing. Our updated forecast has a bit more sunshine in it now, gradually becoming mostly sunny this afternoon with a high of 69. Mostly clear tonight, a low of 54. Sunny for Juneteenth with a high near 74. And then for the rest of the weekend, mostly sunny Saturday with a chance of rain. Some thunderstorms also possible after 2 p.m. at a high of 75. Mostly sunny for Sunday, Father's Day, with a chance of rain after 2 p.m. at a high of 76. Currently in Ann Arbor, mostly cloudy and 69. It's cloudy and 63 in Grand Rapids. And here in East Lansing, mostly cloudy, 65. I'm Jody Knoll. Here now is Jamie Paisley.
1: With music for the afternoon. And I will attempt to, at least in the hour ahead, have a bit of a theme, since it is, for a lot of folks, the start of vacation sort of time.
0: Mm-hmm.
1: I have one lingering college friend who still has 2 days of public school education for teaching music in band.
0: Like, oh, really?
1: I feel so bad for her. I know it's kind of late for her, but she's gonna, she had her cup of coffee saying, just two more to go.
0: I'm sorry that you only have one lingering college friend.
1: Yeah, I mean, did I have to let it linger? I'm not really certain, but I did. Nevertheless, we're going to start our vacation-filled 1 o'clock hour on this Thursday with being on the road, since that's going to be where a lot of folks are going to be headed, especially for 4th of July weekend.
0: Mm-hmm.
1: This is the opening to a piece called Road Movies by John Adams. With, I think you can hear the kind of seams of the concrete as it goes along. Mm-hmm. Here is Leila Josefowitz on violin and John Novacek on piano with this opening movement called Relaxed Groove.

A piece that feels like it could be a companion to Different Trains of Steve Reich. But that by John Adams, that was the opening movement, relaxed groove to his Road movies. With Leila Josefowicz on violin and John Novacek on piano on that Nonesuch release. During this vacation-filled bit of a 1 o'clock hour, as we're heading deeper and deeper into summer. After all, for a lot of folks in Michigan thinking about going up north, you have to have this next thing, which is La Casa di Campagna, the house in the country. Here's the overture to that piece, La Casa di Campagna, by Florian Leopold Gassmann, with the Eclipse Chamber Orchestra under Silvia Alemena.

0: La Casa di Campagna, The House in the Country, the overture to that work by Leopold Gassmann, the Eclipse Chamber Orchestra in that performance under Silvia Alamena. When we return, well, it's even some people, maybe not a house in the country, but a house on an island, a vacation house of American composer Howard Hanson.
1: Hi, I'm Janet Ginter from Lansing, and I'm this week's host of WKAR's Community Classical. 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
0: Janet, a longtime kind of fan supporter of WKAR, including a longtime reader for the Radio Reading Service as well. So glad to have her on that program for tomorrow afternoon and Sunday at 4 p.m. as well. As for our mid-Michigan weather, as we're getting closer to the weekend, today becoming mostly sunny with a high of around 69, clear overnight, lows down to 54. For Juneteenth, our Friday tomorrow, sunny skies, highs of 74. On Saturday, though, well, mostly sunny, but there is a chance of rain, especially in the afternoon, and a high of 75. But then back to being mostly sunny on Sunday, closing out the weekend with a chance of some afternoon showers and a high 76. Well, currently in Jackson, it's 64 degrees, which, by the way, tonight for folks in Jackson, a free concert at the Dahlem Center of the Jackson Symphony Orchestra's Summer Songs series. That starts at 7 p.m. Again, it's free at the Dahlem Center, and it has a performance of the orchestra's brass quintet. And again, this is a free on South Jackson Road, 7 p.m. You can stop by early if you want to walk some of the trails as well. But more information about this concert is at jacksonsymphony.org. Not only that, but another concert tonight happening at the Williamston Summer Concert Series in the Band Shell. And that will be the 250th birthday program from the Meridian Community Band. And that is going to be another free event, 7 o'clock tonight at the Williamston Band Shell. And again, free for all ages. Currently, as we heard in Jackson, 64 in Lansing, closer to that at Williamston, it's 65 at the moment, but up north in Mount Pleasant area, it's 61 degrees. Well, as we're continuing with vacationing, Howard Hanson had his vacation home in Bold Island, Maine, and wrote this music based on his summer vacation spot, the Bold Island Suite of 1961. Here's Eric Kunzel and the Cincinnati Pops Orchestra on WKAR.

0: As part of this hour, getting us in the mood for a summertime getaway. That was Bold Island, suite by Howard Hanson, American composer, at his vacation home on said island in Maine. The Cincinnati Pops there with Eric Kunzel. And if we're having a summertime piece, I mean, I hope this won't make you go red, although this next composer's hair is.
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0: A few seconds past 1:39 on this Thursday afternoon, I'm Jamie Paisley, where for today it'll become sunnier with a high of around 69, clear overnight and lows down to 54. Then for our Juneteenth tomorrow, sunny skies and a high of 74. Our Saturday, well, maybe a chance of some rain in the afternoon, but a high of around 75. And for Sunday, back to being mostly sunny, but again a chance of afternoon showers and a high around 76 degrees for Sunday. To continue our summertime excursion, what better piece to play than this one by Antonio Vivaldi, Summer from the Four Seasons. Here is James Ennis on violin with the Sydney Symphony.

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As part of our summertime getaway, you can't have it without Vivaldi's Summer from the Four Seasons, Opus 8 No. 2 from that collection. We hear James Ennis on violin with the Sydney Symphony Orchestra in that recording. Well, for our final piece of this vacationing hour, it's something that I hope I have plenty of, and yet you do as well this summer, and that is Reise Abenteuer, or in its translation, Travel Adventures. But in this iteration, a waltz by Strauss Jr., Reise Abenteuer. Here is Micah Eichenholz and the Slovak State Philharmonic with these Travel Adventures of Strauss Jr. here on WKAR.

on WKAR, the Slovak State Philharmonic, Micah Eichenholz directing them in Reise Abenteuer, or Travel Adventures, a benediction for this summer to come. The music there, Strauss Jr. in that waltz, Opus 227. And from Michigan State University, this is 90.5 WKAR-FM and WKAR-FM HD1 East Lansing, NPR, and classical music. Now, of course, after all of that summer travel, which we just went through in the 1 o'clock hour, from road movies to the country houses and island getaways of Howard Hanson, well, after all of that traveling, make sure you're resting at the end of it as well. Here is from Mozart's Zaida, Ruhe sanft, rest gently, as sung by Renee Fleming.

Rest gently, ruhe saft, with that music of Mozart's from his opera Zaida, with Renee Fleming singing it, with the Orchestra of St. Luke's backing her up under Sir Charles McCarris. Well, a hymn and fuguing tune next, working of the American composer Henry Cowell, trying to bring a bit of Americana into that older style. The 10th hymn and fuguing tune he composed, in fact. Henry Cowell's works featuring here the Academy of St. Martin in the Fields, led by Sir Neville Mariner, and Celia Nicklin is the oboe soloist.

0: With the 10th Hymn and Fuguing Tune by Henry Cowell, trying to set up something new for Americana in that work. The Sicilian Nicken oboe played alongside the Academy of St. Martin in the Fields under Sir Neville Mariner, that recording. When we return, our mid-Michigan weather, and then a bit of Dvorak for the bulk of the hour. But, well, until then, a reminder of something tonight, which is apropos given what tomorrow is, Juneteenth.
1: Conductors, educators, artistic directors. These are women of color who are leaders in the classical music world. We'll share some of their music and talk about their achievements, inspiring others to follow in their footsteps. I'm Diane Jones, inviting you to join me this week on Feminine Fusion.
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0: And I hope you join us for that episode tonight. But in the meantime, our mid-Michigan weather becoming mostly sunny with a high of 69. Clear overnight, lows down to 54. But tomorrow, for Juneteenth, it will be sunny with a high of 74 degrees. Hope you join us for a lot of great music we have in store for Juneteenth. On Saturday, mostly sunny and a high of 75, but there is a chance of rain, especially in the afternoon. And well, on Sunday, mostly sunny, highs again in the mid-70s, with again a chance of showers in our Sunday afternoon as well. Well, for the bulk of this hour, the Circe's Quartet with this performance, joining alongside my Mizuno on piano, but a performance as part of the Absolute Music Chamber Series, which takes place in at the Urban Beat in Old Town Lansing. This performance actually from February 27th of 2025, so just about a year and a half ago. The music of Antonin Dvorak here in chamber sequence, the piano quintet number 2 in A on WKAR. With our thanks going out to the friends of Absolute Music, the musicians and their artistic director, Richard Sherman, for permission to bring you and record those performances for WKAR. Thank you so much.

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Recorded as part of the Absol Music Chamber series, and our thanks to Ken Murley for recording that performance at the Urban Beat in Old Town Lansing, February 27th of last year. Mai Mizuno on piano and the Circe's Quartet performing the Dvorak Piano Quintet No. 2, Opus No. 81. Now again, that was part of the Absolute Music Chamber series. Their new season has just been launched, and you can find it online at absolutemusiclansing.org. And the first performance, well, not a piano quintet, but a piano quartet. And in fact, all family members. Husband and wife Aaron Borowski and Catherine Vodopek on violin and viola, respectively. And then their kids, Charles on piano and Sebastian on cello. That concert will be October 8th at the Urban Beat in Old Town Lansing. The new Absol Music Chamber Series has been announced. Well, when we return, a bit of music from Rameau for the rest of the hour. 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It's sunny for our afternoon with a high of 69, clear overnight, lows down to 54. On Juneteenth tomorrow, sunny skies and a high of around 74. Then for Saturday, sunny and a high of 75, but a chance of rain in the afternoon, and rinse, lather, repeat Sunday. Sunny afternoon showers and high still in the mid-70s. I'm Jamie Paisley here on WKR. It is just coming up on 2:56 on this Thursday. Time enough to have this music of Jean-Philippe Rameau, the overture to Zaïs. And in this recording, we're going to hear Les Talents Lyriques as led by Christophe Roussette.

0: With Christophe Roussette here on WKAR, leading the Ensemble Les Talents Lyriques and the Overture to Zaïs by Jean-Philippe Rameau. From Michigan State University, this is 90.5 WKAR-FM and WKAR-FM HD1, East Lansing, NPR, and Classical Music, where in just about 6 minutes' time, music of Fanny, as played by Isidore Canny Mason. Right now it's 3:01.
1: Live from NPR News in Washington, I'm Lakshmi Singh. Former President Barack Obama is mooring his legacy to the grounds of his new presidential center. The $850 million structure towers over a 20-acre campus on Chicago's South Side. At today's dedication, a short time ago, Obama stood before a crowd of Democratic and Republican allies, including former Presidents Clinton, Bush, and Biden. He says since we're just a few weeks away from the nation's 250th birthday, it is worth remembering what it took to rewrite a story from a tale of conquest.
2: Out of the fire and steel of a revolution, a different story took flight on this continent. A declaration that we are all created equal, endowed by our Creator with certain unalienable rights, and that in the newly independent United States, there will be no kings or lords, no serfs or subjects, but only citizens.
1: President Trump is not in attendance. At a White House press briefing earlier today, Vice President J.D. Vance defended the memorandum of understanding that President Trump has signed to negotiate an end to the war in Iran. NPR's Danielle Kurtzleben reports Vance faced tough questions on what benefits the deal could yield and when.
3: Vance insisted that Iran will not receive financial rewards under the deal unless it complies with an agreement. But he was asked how that squares with allowing Iran to sell oil immediately.
4: We felt that it was reasonable that if we're going to allow everybody else to sell their energy during this period of negotiation, we would allow everyone to sell their energy. That's all we're doing. We can slap everything right back on if the Iranians don't make the deal that we expect.
3: While the White House initially said the vice president would travel on Friday to Switzerland for a ceremonial signing, Trump signed it in Versailles, France, last night after the G7 summit. Vance said today he still plans to go to Switzerland, but doesn't know when. Danielle Kurtzleben, NPR News, the White House.
1: Motoring Club AAA says the cost of regular gasoline in the United States has fallen below $4 a gallon. The price dropped 52 cents in the last month. NPR's Joel Rowe says it could take a while before airline passengers see cheaper fares.
5: When jet fuel prices shot up this spring, airlines responded by raising ticket prices and fees. Now, fuel costs are coming back to earth. The average price for a gallon of jet fuel in the U.S. dropped this week to less than $3, according to the tracking firm Argus. That's down more than $2 per gallon from the peak in April. But aviation consultant Michael Boyd says don't expect the airlines to give those price hikes back right away.
6: If people will pay it, why would you take it back?
5: Boyd says travelers have shown they are willing to pay higher airfares, at least so far. And airlines face rising costs across the board, including labor. Joel Rose, NPR News, Washington.
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7: For WKAR News, I'm Emma J. Nelson in for Sophia Salaby. After successfully raising chicks several years in a row, the peregrine falcon pair at Michigan State University's Spartan Stadium did not lay any new eggs this spring. The birds, known as Apollo and Freya, began raising chicks at the stadium in 2022 after MSU's Fisheries and Wildlife Club and facility staff put up a nesting box on top of the stadium. This spring, club members noticed Apollo had a new partner. They named her Nicole. Club President Phoebe Bosch says peregrine falcons often keep the same mate, so the change likely means something happened to Freya.
8: We are uncertain if it was like disease or if she was older or if she didn't make it back in time for mating season.
7: Bosch says Nicole appears to be on the younger side, which might mean she was not ready to lay eggs. Club members are hopeful she and Apollo can successfully nest next year. Lansing's weekend-long celebration of culture, community, and connection in honor of Juneteenth is officially underway. The weekend kicks off at 6 o'clock tonight at the Cadillac Room with a social mixer and seminar about healthy community building. Tomorrow, you can head to Riverview parking lot for a free family-centric ice cream social. The evening will feature inflatables, games, dancing, and interactive wellness activities from the mobile learning adventure. Saturday brings the celebration to a head with the annual annual Juneteenth festival and block party on Washington Avenue. Starting at 3:30 and carrying on into the night, you can peruse more than 100 vendors and black-owned businesses, a food court, a kids' zone, and live performances from both national and regional artists. To wrap up the weekend's festivities is the Father's Day Jazz Night at the Cadillac Room on Sunday. The evening is centered on music, connection, and a celebration of black fatherhood.
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0: Thanks for joining us here on WKAR. Still to come in the hour ahead, an MSU professor writes music for a former director of the Spartan Marching Band, a piece with a three nods towards his Armenian heritage. That's coming up in just about 15 minutes or so. We'll start, though, with Isatakani Mason, part of that Kenny Mason family. Her brother, you probably also know, Sheku, who was the performer at Prince Harry and Meghan Markle's wedding, kind of made a lot of strides there and launched a career which has gone pretty well. Made several appearances in Ann Arbor, thanks to the UMS, alongside his sister, Isita. Here she is on solo duty, though, playing music of Fanny Mendelssohn, this Notturno in G minor on WKAR.

The music of Fanny Mendelssohn, not Felix, sorry Felix, who sadly was told she could not be a composer, who's kind of destined from her family to be more of a housewife. But thankfully Felix would encourage her and even publish some of her pieces elsewhere so that her music could get out into the world. That was the Notturno in G minor by Fanny Mendelssohn, played on piano by Isita Kanni-Mason. Apo Hakkinen next with the Helsinki Baroque Orchestra, the music of Franz Xaver Richter, the Symphony No. 8 in B-flat.

0: The music of Franz Ave Richter, Symphony No. 8 in B-flat, with the Helsinki Baroque Orchestra under Apo Hakkinen on that Naxos release. When we return, a live Wharton Center performance as we give tribute to Harry Beegian.
1: Most museums have the old do not touch rule, but one museum in Philadelphia is changing that. 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
0: Glad you're with us on WKAR. I'm Jamie Paisley. As we continue on, John Whitwell leading the MSU Wind Symphony in this Wharton Center performance from December of 2012. But for this work called Nulli Secundus by MSU professor James Curnow, it's dedicated to Dr. Harry Beegian, who has spent a lot of time in Michigan, a graduate of U of M, we'll forgive him, but also time at Wayne State, and of course was the successor to Leonard Falcone of the Spartan Marching Band as well. Very proud of his Armenian heritage was Harry Beegian, so much so that in this work, Nulli Secundus, second to none, Curnow took some various Armenian folk tunes and incorporated them into the piece, including in the second movement, a nod towards a movement called In Memoriam, a nod towards the Armenian genocide in the middle movement. Nulli Secundus of James Curnow next, with our minds towards Harry Beegian, who passed in 2010, here on 90.5 Classical.

as dedicated to the late and fervently Armenian conductor at MSU, that being Harry Bijian. That was Professor James Curnow's Nulli Secundus, Second to None, utilizing some Armenian folk tunes in those three movements. John Woodwell led the MSU Wind Symphony in December of 2012, that performance. Well, to continue from Antonio Bartali, this is a sonata in seven different parts, as played by the Musica Fiata under Roland Wilson.

0: Now, despite the name Bertali, nothing to do with pasta in there, although there is that great joke about is it a composer or is it a pasta? One of those, I think, early BuzzFeed ones that took over for a lot of classical music fans. Antonio Bertali, composer of that sonata in 7 parts, with Roland Wilson leading musica, Fiata. So what do you do when you're gay, you get married, and you have a nervous breakdown? You go to Italy. Or at least that's what he did.
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0: A bit sunny for this Thursday afternoon, and high 69, clear overnight, lows down to 54. Then for our Juneteenth tomorrow, which, by the way, I hope you join us. We have lots of great programming, specialty programming for Juneteenth as well. Sunny skies for tomorrow and a high of 74. Saturday, mostly sunny. Chance of some afternoon rain and a high of 75. Then Father's Day, Sunday, mostly sunny. Again, a chance of afternoon showers at a high 76 degrees. Again, that's for Sunday, Father's Day. Well, no chance of that really happening for our next composer. He was rather very, very much a gay individual in the Romantic era, but due to convention, was kind of forced into a marriage with a woman named Antonia Milyukova, who was obsessed with him, and even after it didn't work out, kind of was devoted to him. He paid for her for the rest of her life as well, but pretty much as soon as they got married, he realized, no, this is not for me, and tucked tail with help from his brother to Italy to hide and recuperate from the nervous breakdown of just even being married. Sometimes marriage will do that to you, especially if you are gay. Tchaikovsky is the individual in question. Here is the piece that I wrote during that recuperative time for him, the Capriccio Italien, Opus number 45 with the Pittsburgh Symphony under William Steinberg.

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0: During this Pride Month, a piece of Tchaikovsky, while he recuperated from the nervous breakdown of being married to a woman. I feel ya. I really feel ya, Tchaikovsky. That was the Capriccio Italiano, Opus 45, with the Pittsburgh Symphony under William Steinberg. With apologies to Antonina Milyakova, however. Ugh, rough for her. From Michigan State University, this is 90.5 WKAR-FM and WKAR-FM HD1, East Lansing, NPR. And classical music, where it is 4 o'clock.
1: Imagine if composers were rated the same way people rate athletes. You know, with stats on the screen, maybe splashy graphics. Here comes Claude Debussy, strong wrist control, elite color-changing ability, questionable discipline in the practice room. But in classical music, the real scoreboard is the symphony, isn't it? The thing is, Debussy never actually finished one. The fragments we do have, this shimmering, half-glimpsed symphony that he sketched, shows what might have been a game-changer, a whole new league. Debussy's symphony is a half hour ahead. Scottish Rondo starts off this hour, composed by John Field, and it's Michael O'Rourke playing the piano.

0: Trevor Pinnock conducting the English concert. That's the Concerto Grosso, Alexander's Feast, composed by George Frederick Handel. We'll listen to the only symphony Claude Debussy wrote in just a moment. Stay close for the Lyon National Orchestra.
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3: Cloudy skies, breezy for the rest of the afternoon. We'll see a high of 68, mostly clear tonight, low 55, and mostly sunny, breezy on Friday, a high of 75.

0: Claude Debussy's Only Symphony with Ewan Markle conducting the Lyon National Orchestra. Still to come is music by Franz Liszt. In just a moment, you'll hear his symphonic poem, number 7. Stay with me.
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0: It's titled Festklange. That's the symphonic poem number 7 by Franz Liszt. Kurt Mazur on the podium conducting the Gewandhaus Orchestra of Leipzig. And that's music for this hour. Thanks a lot for listening in. I'm Scott Blankenship.
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2: 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From Michigan State University, this is WKAR Classical in East Lansing. 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

0: Radovan Vladkovic playing the horn with the English Chamber Orchestra and Jeffrey Tate conducting the Horn Concerto No. 1, composed by Mozart.
1: 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Partly cloudy skies this evening, breezy with a low of 55. Mostly sunny tomorrow with a high 75. We could see some rain early on Saturday morning, turning partly cloudy in the afternoon, a high again of 75.

0: A Suite from The Plow That Broke the Plains by Virgil Thompson. Sir Neville Mariner on the podium conducting the Los Angeles Chamber Orchestra.
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0: That's Johannes Brahms trying to sound cheerful and moody at the same time. The first movement of his Symphony No. 3 with Herbert von Karajan conducting the Berlin.
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0: Paul Perret conducting the Detroit Symphony Orchestra with the Poet and Peasant Overture by Franz von Suppé.
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Partly cloudy skies this evening, breezy with a low of 55. Mostly sunny tomorrow with a high 75. We could see some rain early on Saturday morning, turning partly cloudy in the afternoon, a high again of 75.

0: The Concert Rondo Krakowiak, written by Frédéric Chopin and played by the Northwest Sinfonietta, with Christophe Chaniard on the podium and Joel Fan playing the piano. A horn concerto by Joseph Haydn finishes the hour in just a moment.
1: 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I'm grateful that WKAR sustainers have made it possible for me to share the music I love with you for more than 30 years. 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

0: Hermann Baumann playing the horn with the Academy of St. Martin in the Fields. Iona Brown, the conductor, for the Horn Concerto No. 2 by Joseph Haydn.
1: 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A cantata by J.S. Bach that navigates through the dark night of the soul and finds the light on the other side. 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I'm Linda Kernahan. 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
2: From Michigan State University, this is WKAR Classical in East Lansing. Thank you for listening. More classical music next.

From the WCNY studios in Syracuse, New York, this is Feminine Fusion. I'm your host, Diane Jones. Every week, we take a look at women in the classical music world, those who are a part of history, and the women who are making history today. These are women who create, perform, and inspire. One of the most effective ways for youngsters from marginalized backgrounds to become involved in music, or in any other field, frankly, is to see the successes of those from a similar background. On today's program, we'll hear music from women of color who are at the forefront of the classical music scene. These women are overcoming both racial and gender bias, and their achievements are an example for those who follow that gender and race are not an impediment to success. In the very first season of Feminine Fusion, I introduced you to violinist Jessie Montgomery. Her performances, and in particular her compositions, are being heard with ever-increasing frequency. She's been associated with the Sphinx Organization since 1999, an organization that supports young African-American and Latinx string players. She's a leader by example and in practice through her educational efforts. I'd like to play you a couple of movements from Breakaway, a string quartet by Montgomery, performed here by the Public Quartet.

K. George Roberts is the founder and music director of the New England Orchestra. She has an impressive resume. The first woman to earn the Doctor of Musical Arts degree in conducting from Yale University, where she studied with Otto Werner Müller. She also studied with Leonard Bernstein, Gustav Meyer, Seiji Ozawa, and Sir John Eliot Gardner. Her leadership extends beyond the podium as well. In the mid-1980s, she served as executive director of Boston's STEP project, String Training and Educational Program for Minority Students, a program sponsored by the Boston Symphony Orchestra. She was invited to conduct the Bangkok Symphony Orchestra in Thailand in the summer of 1986. She was the first woman and the first black to conduct the then 4-year-old orchestra. The next year, they invited her back to conduct at a concert honoring the King of Thailand on his 60th birthday. The Bangkok press commented, "The concert was one of the best of its kind in a long time, and there was little doubt that conductor K. George Roberts was behind the success." The work I'll share with you now is by composer Adriana Hulsky from the CD Message, 5 Vocal Works. It features soprano Renata Brosch, with K. George Roberts conducting the Commonwealth Winds.

K. George Roberts conducted the Commonwealth Winds, joined by soprano Renata Brosch, with Flotten Delicht by Adriana Holski. The book Notable Black American Women, Book 2, has this to say about K. George Roberts. It is an unwritten rule that the order of succession to the orchestral podium is European men, American white men, white women, and finally minority women. Roberts, a minority within a minority, remains unfazed by this imbalance. Simona Meneses is a Brazilian conductor whose name and influence are spreading. She founded the Camerata Latinoamericana and co-founded the Villa-Lobos Project, an international project dedicated to Brazilian classical repertory. A protege of Paavo Järvi, she earned second place in 2019 in the Mawoma competition, Music and Women Maestra. She has recorded 2 CDs and premiered over 20 works, and in 2020 embarked on a new project with Ensemble K, an orchestral ensemble formed by musicians from several countries to explore unusual repertoires and multidisciplinary projects. I found a marvelous introductory video from Meneses where she spoke of her work and her philosophies. I'd like to share some of her thoughts with you here. She said, "My work begins in the silence. In the silence, I begin to study my score, the notes, the historical context, and when this music is a part of me, it's time to decide how to tell this story. I love to explore new possibilities for the symphonic orchestra, mixing standard repertory with contemporary works and audiovisual projects. We have a world of possibilities, and exploring diversity is the most natural way to attract audiences for classical music. Dialogue with new universes. But my work transcends art. It involves relationships and leadership." Here is Simona Meneses leading Camerata Latinoamericana with Tango by Liduino Pitombeira.

0: Simona Menses led Camarata Latinoamericana, an ensemble she founded in 2010.
1: 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Also on the program, the Symphony No. 2 by Robert Schumann. I'm Alec Baldwin. I hope you'll enjoy this music with me as Christoph von Dohnányi conducts the New York Philharmonic This Week.
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0: Shenzhang came to the U.S. from China when she was 25 years old. One of the biggest adjustments she had to make was the difference in education between the two cultures. Her education in China was much more stringent and structured than in the U.S. The philosophy of education in the U.S. is freedom, she says. The teaching doesn't limit you or ask you to imitate anything. Some people may not do well, but they still allow you to try. She has achieved a great deal and has a number of firsts to her credit. In 2008, she was the first woman to conduct the Staatskapelle Dresden in its principal hall. In 2009, she became music director of the Orchestra Sinfonica de Milano Giuseppe Verdi, the first woman to take up such a position in an Italian symphony orchestra. She was the first woman conductor appointed music director of the New Jersey Symphony Orchestra. In a 2015 BBC Music poll, Zhang was listed as one of the 150 busiest conductors, one of only four women on that list. As a music director, her responsibilities extend beyond the podium. That role determines what the ensemble will perform in a given season. Essentially, it shapes the sound and presence of the ensemble beyond the performance. She began in that role with the New Jersey Symphony Orchestra in 2016, and that contract has been extended through the 2023-24 season. Maestra Zhang has been a regular conductor with the Royal Concertgebouw Orchestra, and we'll hear a recording of her in that role now. The work is Phrenicia from German composer Detlef Glanert. Here is Zhang conducting the Royal Concertgebouw Orchestra.

Conductor Sean Zhang led the Royal Concertgebouw Orchestra with Phrenicia by Detlev Glanert. Zhang feels that she has a responsibility to set a good example for female conductors to come, explaining that somehow you have to prove to people that there is no difference between female and male in conducting. Kalina Bovell is African-American and Hispanic, and in 2019 was named assistant conductor of the Memphis Symphony Orchestra. Prior to her appointment, she held conducting fellowships with the Allentown Symphony and the Chicago Sinfonietta, serving as assistant conductor with the latter in the 2016-17 season. She is very aware of her position as a role model. "This life is about more than me," she says. "It's about how many people we can influence and touch. What I'm doing beyond conducting music is bringing visibility. It's showing others who look like me that they too can do what I do. It's bringing the possibilities that didn't seem reachable before to the surface." Now, the last time I spoke about Kalina Bovell, I didn't have a recording to share with you. And that can often be a challenge. The availability of recordings, especially from emerging conductors. But today, I do have a recording from her. This is Kalina Bovell leading Cheneke with Samuel Coleridge Taylor's Ballade in A Minor, his Opus 33.

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0: Kalina Bovell led the Chinake Orchestra with the Ballade in A minor, Opus 33 of Samuel Coleridge Taylor. And that wraps up another episode of Feminine Fusion today. Thank you so much for listening. I'm Diane Jones, inviting you to join me again next time as we celebrate women in the classical music world who create, perform, and inspire right here on Feminine Fusion. Feminine Fusion is a production of WCNY-FM in Syracuse, New York. 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